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How you guys doing? 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

Harry Styles, American Girls, number 12 on the Pop Crush Weekend Top 25 Countdown. Lauren Snappin, how do you know when it's time to pop the question? Well, if you're Harry Styles and you're dating Zoe Kravitz, 8 months. That's all it took. If we could only be so lucky. It's the fate of Ophelia, Taylor Swift, number 11.

Taylor Swift with Elizabeth Taylor at number 9 on the Popcorn Weekend Top 25 Countdown. Right before that, it was Somber with Homewrecker at number 10. And Lauren Snapp here, reporting in from Nashville, where everybody is talking about Ella Langley. And I want to tell you, I don't call her Ella Langley. I call her Ella Bangley. But she releases bangers like this. You get the joke, right? It's Ella Langley. She was in Texas, number 8. Just

0: Taylor Swift right there with Opalite, number 7 on the Pop Crush Weekend Top 25 Countdown. Lauren Snap, I'm hanging out in the DMs tonight, so pop by and say hi. I've got a note from Celeste who says, as a nerdy girl who eventually found her nerdy husband, the video for Taylor Swift Opalite is exactly the video that everyone needs to watch because, ladies, your Prince Charming is out there. Take a deep breath, girls. It's going to happen.
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Somber, Back to Friends, number 6 on the Pop Crush Weekend Top 25 Countdown. We've got another DM, this time from Pam. And she says that she has been married almost 32 years. And she listened to Olivia Dean's Man I Need, and her husband instinctively held her hand. That's how she knows they're going to last. No divorce in their future. All right, we've got some Olivia Dean for Pam. It's Man I Need, number 5.

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It ain't a masterpiece. Oh my, my, oh my, my love. I take one look at you, you're taking me out.

Foreign Ordinary, number 3 on the Pop Crush Weekend Top 25 Countdown. Ooh, we're getting so close. Right before that, we heard from Hunter X with Golden at number 4. And we're moving right up to number 2 with the type of music that will make you miss the relationship you didn't have. You know, we all have to have an anthem. It's Olivia Dean. So easy to fall in love at number 2.

0: Bruno Mars, I Just Might. Number one on our countdown tonight. It's Lauren Snapp from the Pop Crush Weekend Top 25 Countdown. I also hang out with Donnie Meacham Monday through Friday on Pop Crush Nights. When I got the facts about Bruno Mars and I realized that his mom was a hula dancer, his dad was in the band, and his uncle was an Elvis impersonator, that tracks for that man's life. Donnie Meacham and I don't have parents that are in entertainment. We probably are going to talk about that Monday through Friday, so come hang out. It's more like group therapy, only we're on the couch.
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0: 26, class of 2026 already done. I saw high school was wrapping up. I'm like, is high school finishing quicker? And it's insane. Like, there's some seniors that are already done somewhere in the country. Like, summer's begun. I think they already have a job and everything. It's crazy. They have a career already. But seriously, to the class of 2026, hey, look, for some of you, you did it. To a few others, you might make it. Yeah, we'll see. College and high school, man, even kindergarten getting into the mix as well. So a lot of celebrating. Someone says that we gotta consult with whoever put May together. Festivals, Mother's Day, back-to-back, graduation, my pockets, weddings. I forgot about weddings. Who's getting married tonight? As a matter of fact, someone right now listening, we had a couple of people shouting us out saying that, hey, play something really, really good for John and Sarah who are getting married tonight. I guess everyone's on their way to the reception. I guess we're pre-gaming, right? So congratulations to them. And even if you're not getting married, hey, you're welcome to party too. The Pop Crush Weekend Mix continues.
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fresh weekend mix because weekends, well, first of all, we've earned it. Let's talk about it, man. It has been a week, and the headlines from the Met Gala to new albums dropping, man. Chris Brown dropped his new album. He's going on a huge tour with Usher, and well, we've got lots of great music turning up. You've got Bruno Mars currently going all around the country. Hey, you want to see Bruno in the Big Easy? You know you got to stay tuned right here. We always have your way to head to the hottest concert, so make sure you're tapped in at popcrush.com. Make sure you've got the app. Make sure you're a part of the show. And hey, stick around. Speaking of Bruno, speaking of Chris Brown, speaking of all of these artists, man, we've got all the superstars and their hits coming up inside of the Pop Crush Weekend Mix. 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

with Donnie Meacham and the lovely Lauren Snapp. Let's be honest, it's really Lauren, right? Donnie, we love you, but we know who your secret, we know the secret sauce is Lauren Snapp, right? All right, speaking of secret sauce, there are no secret tracks. We've just got hits, all of them requested by you, coming up on the Pop Crush Weekend Mix.

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as well, or tag us in your story and let us know, hey, what are you doing now? We mentioned grads earlier. 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You're up next. So I know a lot of people celebrating the end of school. We've got pool parties kicking off and tuning in right now. Hey, if that's you, let us know where you're at. Let us know your shout outs. Let us know where you're listening as we get back to the Pop Crush Weekend Mix next.

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it's Big Joe giving a shout out to our Mix 95.7 fan of the day. Coming to us from Walker, it's Molly Hufaka. Thank you so much, Molly, for listening to Mix 95.7 and for working at Helen DeVos Children's Hospital. 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

it's Big Joe giving a shout out to our Mix 95.7 fan of the day. Coming to us from Walker, it's Molly Hufaka. 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

it's Big Joe giving a shout out to our Mix 95.7 fan of the day. Coming to us from Walker, it's Molly Hufaka. Thank you so much, Molly, for listening to Mix 95.7 and for working at Helen DeVos Children's Hospital. 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

Hi, it's Big Joe giving a shout out to our Mix 95.7 fan of the day. Coming to us from Walker, it's Molly Hufaka. Thank you so much, Molly, for listening to Mix 95.7 and for working at Helen DeVos Children's Hospital. 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
1: Waylon, we see you singing along there. That chorus hit like a jackpot by Gun Lake. Here's more of the mix of music you love on Mix 95.7. 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

it's Big Joe giving a shout out to our Mix 95.7 fan of the day. Coming to us from Walker, it's Molly Hufaka. Thank you so much, Molly, for listening to Mix 95.7 and for working at Helen DeVos Children's Hospital. 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
1: Last week, we looked at why more people are rethinking their yards. This week, we're focusing on what happens after that decision and what actually works once you start putting these ideas into practice. For Jenny Steibelt, that learning process didn't take long to kick in after she moved from Maryland to North Florida.
9: The other weird thing is that tomatoes do not set fruit if the nighttime temperatures don't go below 70. And so tomatoes don't grow well here in the summer. So you have to have really early spring tomatoes or fall tomatoes because the nights are not cold enough. And that was a complete surprise. Now there's Everglades tomatoes, which is a different species. And it's a little tiny cherry tomato that is better suited for the warm night temperatures. But tomatoes are not for summer here. And so that was also a surprise.
1: It's a good reminder that gardening isn't universal. What works in one region can fall apart somewhere else. For Steibelt, that meant shifting her focus to what could actually handle the conditions in her yard.
9: As far as vegetables go, I am growing Seminole pumpkins, which is native to Mexico and Guatemala, but it was traded by indigenous peoples. So it was growing in Florida by the time the Europeans got here 500 years ago. And the Seminole Indians were growing it because it is a squash that can withstand our hot, wet summers. So that is my favorite squash here because the cucumbers and the other kinds of squash, again, don't like our hot, wet summers. And so this is going to be different for other people in other parts of the country because most of the country doesn't have hot, wet summers. They have hot, dry summers, so that more Mediterranean stuff would work there. But the Mediterranean stuff doesn't work that well in Florida.
1: These adjustments might seem small, but it's the difference between a full harvest and a disappointing season. It's less about what you want to grow and more about what actually belongs in that space.
9: So if you look at basil, the Italian basil, which is actually native to India, not Italy, the Italian basil, the sweet basil, again, does not like our hot, wet summers. But there is an alternative basil. It's called lime basil, which is native to Africa, and that it does very well in our hot, wet summers. So that is the basil I grow. I don't try to grow the sweet Italian basil anymore because it gets a fungus in the summertime.
1: Even small changes like how you water your plants can lead to better results over time.
9: I have 6 rain barrels, and the rain barrel water is much better for your soil than your municipal water. So the water that you get, that you drink, has additives in it that kill the microbes so that we don't get sick. But it also kills the microbes in the soil. And so we want the microbes in the soil. We want them. So the rain barrel water is much better for the soil, whether it's for a house plant or for your gardens, so that you're not killing the beneficial microbes in the soil. Because the soil is a living ecosystem as well.
1: Thinking about a garden as a living ecosystem and not just a collection of plants is something Jim Glover says he's seeing more and more of as well.
2: I'm not the only one anymore. One of my neighbors has turned their front lawn into a meadow, and it's almost heretical to consider. It's going against the dogma of decades, if not more than a century, of what a residential landscape is supposed to look like, with a large lawn, a shade tree, and some foundation shrubs. It's really heartening for me to see that there is this paradigm shift really occurring that is no small thing. So I think, as far as a trend goes, this is a big one. And I don't think it's a fad. I think it's going to become the norm, frankly.
1: Glover is the owner of Glover Perennials, a wholesale nursery that supplies plants to garden centers from Philadelphia to Boston. And he says the shift isn't just theoretical, it's showing up in what customers are buying. He remembers how hard it used to be to sell native goldenrod flowers. Goldenrods are native North American flowers that have long green stems topped with clusters of bright yellow flowers.
2: Back then, in the early 2000s, selling a native goldenrod was like pulling teeth. And now we grow 11, I believe, native goldenrod species, and we literally sell thousands of them a year. So that's just one example. There's a lot of different goldenrod species. A lot of people have a mistaken thought that they cause hay fever, which is completely untrue. So just want to dispel that myth right away.
1: Now demand has expanded well beyond just a few species.
2: There's the showy goldenrod. There's the smooth asters and the aromatic asters. Black-eyed Susans, so many of us know that one already. Lupines, nodding onions, these are some great natives to incorporate into your gardens. Bee balms. There's one of my favorites is called Golden Alexander. It has a Latin name, Zizia aurea. It's a stunning yellow, umbel-shaped flower. Pollinator magnet, if there ever was one.
1: But he says there's still a common misconception. Many gardeners focused almost entirely on flowers, even though they're only one piece of the puzzle.
2: I would highly recommend that everyone's garden, native-focused garden, should include a healthy dose of native grasses. They're sort of more the backbone. They're not in showy flower per se. Their seed heads can be quite showy unto themselves. Grasses like little bluestem and prairie dropseed and purple lovegrass, switchgrass. These are all native grasses that have excellent appeal aesthetically, but also do double duty as being good diverse biodiversity species for your garden.
1: Adding native grasses and shrubs can change how a space functions. They provide structure, hold interest into the fall and winter, and support wildlife in ways flowers alone can't. And when it comes to supporting pollinators over the course of a season, he says it's about more than just what you plant. It's about when those plants bloom.
2: There's a lot of information out there about how to attract pollinators to your garden. What are pollinators? Those are butterflies and bees and beetles and hummingbirds, the sort of things that feed on the nectar and the pollen of flowers. And there's a ton of information out there. In a nutshell, it's a super easy formula for someone to jump into this whole idea. Wildlife-friendly gardening is to have 3

0: or more species of wildflowers in bloom in every blooming month of the year. So take, say, if your season starts in April for flowers to begin and say ends in November, have several different things blooming at any different blooming month. And that is the simple recipe for having an effective pollinator garden.
1: As spring shifts into summer, you start to see what's really working, what takes off, what falls short, and what needs to change next year. For many gardeners, it's a never-ending process. Instead of aiming for a yard that looks perfect right away, more people are building spaces that change gradually and merge into the natural environment, benefiting not just themselves, but animals and insects too. 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Our studio manager is Jay Silvers. I'm Gary Price.
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3: The next phase of space exploration isn't just about visiting other worlds, but the potential of one day living there. After Artemis II's successful mission to orbit the moon, attention is shifting from short trips to long-term presence. But scientists don't all agree on where that should happen first, the moon or Mars. The moon may be closer, but building a lasting settlement there poses its own challenges.
14: You know, there's different mentalities about this. Some people see the moon as a stepping stone. It is certainly easier to get to the moon. It is easier to get back from the moon if something goes wrong. Easier to send resupplies. In some ways, it makes sense to start with the moon, figure out some of the basics, and then go on to Mars. On the other hand, there's ways in which the moon is fundamentally different from Mars. You know, the gravity environment is something really, really impactful to human biology. And, you know, we've learned a lot from studies on the International Space Station and before that, the space shuttle, about what happens to the body in basically zero gravity and weightlessness, but we don't know as much about what happens in partial gravity.
3: That's Scott Solomon, teaching professor of biosciences at Rice University.

0: and author of Becoming Martian: How Living in Space Will Change Our Bodies and Minds. He says the moon has only 1/6 the gravity of Earth, while Mars has 1/3. It might not sound like a big difference, but this lack of gravity actually makes the moon a far harsher place to live.
1: If we can figure out how to operate on the moon and not just, you know, how to kind of build stuff there, but what happens to our bodies and also how do we feed ourselves? Can we grow crops? What are the impacts on those organisms of that partial gravity? In some ways, Mars should be easier because it's not as different from Earth. But some people think we should just go straight to Mars and like, hey, let's just focus on if Mars is the goal, then let's go straight there and solve the problems as they appear. So it kind of depends who you talk to and ultimately what is the motivation for going.
0: So what's really driving this push to Mars? As we discussed last week, part of it is rooted in a long-standing human impulse to explore. But Solomon says this motivation isn't purely philosophical. There are monetary motivations, too.
1: So there are people that are motivated by the opportunity to make a profit, right? So there's the idea that there might be things that we could, you know, mine on the surfaces of either the moon or Mars or beyond. The asteroid belt, which is, you know, just beyond Mars, is known to be very, very rich in rare earth elements. And a lot of these are the components of our technology, our smartphones and computer chips and all of that. So there's potentially money to be made. And once you're out in space in a lower gravity environment, it can be easier, in theory, to launch spacecraft, probes, whatever, to those places that have those valuable minerals, metals, elements.
0: Then there's the obvious scientific curiosity. We stand to learn a lot about ourselves, about life in the cosmos, and the origins of the universe. But for Solomon, the most compelling motivation is the survival of the human species.
1: If we are all confined to one planet, any sort of major disaster that would happen on Earth, whether it's self-inflicted like nuclear war or something external, something that we don't have control over, like a super volcano eruption or a major asteroid impact, right? That threatens to wipe us out and actually threatens potentially to wipe out all life on Earth. We know that mass extinctions have happened in the past, right? And so, you know, if you're confined to one planet, you are more vulnerable. So that might be something that is still far off in the future, but some people think that that's something we need to be actively working on so that when the time comes, we don't have all our eggs on one planet.
0: What will actually happen to us from an evolutionary perspective if we build settlements in a radically new environment like the moon or Mars? Will our bodies change over time? Solomon believes that natural selection will play a factor from generation to generation.
1: That's not a very pleasant process, right? Like when we talk about adaptation, we sort of gloss over the individuals that don't make it and don't pass on their genes to the next generation. So there's a lot of death and suffering that goes into the process of evolution by natural selection. You know, I think if we are deciding that we need to be living elsewhere, we need to live on Mars for whatever the motivation is, then, you know, we have the technology now to manipulate our biology, to manipulate our genes and our physiology in particular ways that could alleviate some of that death and suffering and could help to facilitate the process of adaptation in future generations. So yeah, there are biologists that are actively working on trying to think through, like, how could we do this? What manipulations could we do?
0: There are a lot of ethical questions to consider that can't be overlooked. Even though humans have the technology, there's still a lot we don't know.
1: We don't know if there are any negative effects of making those changes, right? So we need to make sure it's safe and effective and doesn't cause any unintended consequences. So, you know, and then we need to think through all of the downstream consequences. If we make these changes, what does that mean? Like, we are manipulating our evolutionary future. And who gets to make those choices, right? Under what circumstances? These are big, important questions that cannot be overlooked. What does it mean to be human? Is being human being a member of the species Homo sapiens? You know, if we look back at our evolutionary history, at what point did we become human?
0: When he teaches students about human evolution, Solomon shows them a diagram of fossils and asks them to pinpoint when Homo sapiens became human.
1: When did we cross that line? What did that look like? So I think if we

0: play it forward in time, it's kind of the same exercise. What, you know, what does it mean to be human if we sort of determined that biologically a new species had come into existence on Mars? Does that mean they're not human or just a different kind of human? So, you know, these are, it's almost a philosophical question. I mean, it is a biological question, and we can talk about what is the meaning of species in biology. You could probably get biologists to get in a fist fight if you ask them to actually define species and agree on how you draw the line between them. But I think it's more than biological, right? It's really like at the heart of who we are.
1: These questions shift the conversation from where we can go to what it means to go at all. Building a settlement in space isn't just a technical challenge. It's also a decision about how far we're willing to change as humans in order to live and exist in this environment. Solomon's book, Dark Star, A New History of the Space Shuttle, is available now online and in select bookstores. 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
7: This is Viewpoints Explained. I'm Ebony McMorris. When Tim Cook took over Apple in 2011, many wondered if he could follow the success of Steve Jobs and keep the momentum going. 15 years later, he's stepping down with a very different kind of legacy. Cook's departure wasn't a sudden exit. Apple says the move is part of a long-planned succession, with Cook transitioning to executive chairman of Apple's board, and John Ternus, a long hardware engineer at the company, is stepping up as the new CEO. But the timing does stand out. Apple is moving into a new phase that looks different from the one Cook managed. Under Cook's leadership, Apple became a financial powerhouse. The company grew from about $350 billion in value to more than $4 trillion. He expanded the product lineup, built a global supply chain, and turned products like AirPods and the Apple Watch into big revenue drivers. In many ways, he made Apple more consistent and less dependent on the success of the iPhone. That stability did come with trade-offs, though. Critics say Apple fell behind in artificial intelligence and had big delays to Siri updates. There was also mixed reviews on Apple's virtual reality headset, the Vision Pro. This raised questions about Apple's innovation or if it was just following existing ideas from competitors like Google. The big question is, what comes next? Smartphone sales, still Apple's core business, have largely cooled around the world. At the same time, the company is under pressure to catch up in artificial intelligences and develop software that tops rivals like Microsoft and Google. After a decade built on scale and stability, Apple is once again being judged on its innovation and ability to build superior, more premium products. That's Viewpoints Explained for this week. More in a moment.

0: to Culture Crash, where we examine what's new and old in entertainment. 3 years after season one premiered back in 2023, the Netflix anthology show Beef is back with a new season, highlighting another relatively small story of everyday people who have a chance encounter and quickly find themselves, well, beefing. Season 2 stars Oscar Isaac and Carey Mulligan as an established couple who run an elite country club in California, as well as Kaylee Spaney and Charles Melton as a younger couple who work around the club. When these four cross paths one night, and one couple ends up with footage of a fight between the other that spiraled out of control and got physical, blackmail, power grabs, and jealousy ensue. Watching Beef, I couldn't help but be reminded of another popular anthology series that uses intimate character studies to show larger trends of the modern world in HBO's The White Lotus. Both The White Lotus and Beef have star-studded casts, depict the ugliness of everyday life, and use black comedy to show the many ways that seemingly ordinary people can find themselves obsessed with a neighbor, a coworker, or an acquaintance. Season 2 of Beef uses the setting of an elite country club to show exorbitant wealth in America, as well as the strivers who are desperate to cut off a piece of the American dream for themselves, no matter what sacrifices they need to make along the way. Led by star turns from all four members of its main cast, Beef Season 2 builds upon the stellar first season and proves that creator Lee Sung-jin's show has the writing, the direction, and the vision to continue mining black comedy and tense drama out of little interactions that go south in a hurry. I'm Evan Rook.
1: Susan, it's so great to finally be able to get together again.
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0: Hey, it's Big Joe, and I love getting together with my friends at Founders and catching up on our lives. 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Founders also has food that's going to make your taste buds happy. I love getting the hot pretzel with mustard, and I always get a side of their beer cheese dip because it's so good. And if I'm getting a sandwich, lately my go-to's been the Mug Clubber. You got to try that. 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

Hi, it's Big Joe giving a shout out to our Mix 95.7 fan of the day. Coming to us from Walker, it's Molly Hufaka. Thank you so much, Molly, for listening to Mix 95.7 and for working at Helen DeVos Children's Hospital. 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
1: Hefty, hefty, hefty.
0: Hefty Slider Bag. Seal it with a slide. One more time now, y'all. Come on.
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0: before you go, there's something I want you to have.
1: Oh, it's beautiful. 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
0: Yeah, yes it is.
1: But I thought the old lady dropped it into the ocean in the air.
0: Well, baby, I went down and got it for you.

0: Hi, it's Big Joe giving a shout out to our Mix 95.7 fan of the day. Coming to us from Walker, it's Molly Hufaka. Thank you so much, Molly, for listening to Mix 95.7 and for working at Helen DeVos Children's Hospital. 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

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It's way 10 songs in a row. Happy Mother's Day to all you mothers out there. And I mean that with the utmost of respect, all you mothers. 10 songs in a row with Post Malone and Morgan.

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0: How is your work life? I have been blessed that in all my many years working in radio, I can honestly say I've always had a really good boss. Some better than others, but none of them would I describe as being toxic. Sadly, not the same for America. 6 in 10 say that, yeah, they have a toxic boss, and that is a lot. Here's some of the criteria for meeting the term toxic. Unfair preferential treatment, lack of recognition, blame shifting, unnecessary micromanagement. Well, a lot of people are guilty of that. Unreasonable expectations, being unapproachable, taking credit for others' ideas. That's just scummy. Acting unprofessionally or discriminating against employees based on personal characteristics. That all sounds pretty awful. I hope you're not experiencing this, but if you are, let me know. I can't help, but I can totally listen because I'm very, very nosy.
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0: Recently, our company softball team lost the big game by one run. Then Dale tried to console us with the quote, "Winning isn't everything." Dale's a loser. I play to win, like early payout from Bet365. If my team goes up big, I get paid out instantly, even if they blow the lead later.
1: Sound familiar, Dale?

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read a rumor this week that the only reason Harry Styles proposed to Zoe Kravitz is that she gave him an ultimatum. Now, officially, we don't even know that he proposed. We don't even know that they're engaged, which he's got a sparkler on, so, you know, it'll come out, and everything will come out in the end. It always does. American Girl's his latest.

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Coming to us from Walker, it's Molly Hufaka. 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

0: The U.S. Centers for Disease Control and Prevention have confirmed that almost one out of three of us adults don't get enough sleep, meaning 7 hours recommended each night. Barely over half say they wake up feeling well-rested. They call it undersleeping. Men and women are both guilty of it, or victims of it. There's all sorts of health reasons to get 7 hours of sleep at least, and feeling groggy is just the most visible one. Honestly, I do not remember the last time I woke up, hopped out of bed, and was like, oh man, I'm wide awake. Usually takes like half an hour or so.
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Imagine being able to tell your boyfriend or your girlfriend, or both if you have both. 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First chance tomorrow. Keep listening.

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Gotta go.

0: So are you in a long-distance relationship? If so, then you know that it can be costly to see each other. New info says long-distance couples spend an average of almost $7,000 over the course of their romance traveling to see each other. And 3 out of 4 couples who plan to move in with each other in the next few years claim that travel expenses is a big part of why. Interesting. I mean, you shouldn't move in with each other unless that's what you really want to do. But then again, if you're dating for several years, I kind of think living together is probably the next natural step. What do you think?
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So we're a little late, but happy belated birthday to Ella Langley. She turned 27 years young last week. Her trending track is Choosing Texas.

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Fast food will be a great dinner for mom on Mother's Day, right? How about McDonald's from Shanghai? They got different stuff in different places. I want them all. I'll run down some of my favorites in about 10 minutes. Hang out.

it's Big Joe giving a shout out to our Mix 95.7 fan of the day. Coming to us from Walker, it's Molly Hufaka. Thank you so much, Molly, for listening to Mix 95.7 and for working at Helen DeVos Children's Hospital. 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

Have you ever seen these YouTube videos of fast food in other countries? Here's a rundown of some of the very cool McDonald's menu items other countries get and that we, meaning me, want. McSpaghetti. Yep, McSpaghetti. That's in the Philippines. Poutini. French fries topped with cheese curds and smothered in a hot brown gravy. That's in Canada. It's so close. Let's do that one. Michaloo Tiki. That's from India. Spiced potato and pea patty. That's crispy on the outside and soft on the inside layer with a sauce. Anything that's fried, crunchy on the outside and soft on the inside, I'm in. Corn pie. That's from Thailand. McBaguette, France, and teriyaki McBurger, Japan. Let's get these items our way. McFast, please.

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0: Golf season is here in West Michigan, and this is the perfect deal for somebody that loves the golf or maybe to start now. 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

0: And here's Heather with the weather.
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It's Way. There's the guy, Bruno Mars. He'll be in New Orleans. And guess what? We want you to be there, too, with your BFF or complete stranger. We don't care who you take. Starts tomorrow.

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So hopefully you got mom something she wants, or you're going to do something mom will enjoy. It's about mom this weekend. Let's talk about mom in a good way in 10 minutes.

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0: It is all about mom this weekend, and they've spoken, so we're listening. How long would a family last without mom running the show? That's the question. Ask the moms. Their answer, not even 24 hours. They think the whole thing would burn in under a day. What job title do you think moms think best suits what they do every single day? The top answer is cleaner, followed by chef. Also, chief executive officer, which I think is the most accurate. Moms also get only 6 hours of sleep on average, which is not enough. What would moms want for Mother's Day? Hiring a professional cleaner, number one, followed by a spa day and a week off from cooking duties. Let's do that. Take out all this week. Mom gets to pick where to.
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All you moms have an amazing Mother's Day. 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

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Coming to us from Walker, it's Molly Hufaka. Thank you so much, Molly, for listening to Mix 95.7 and for working at Helen DeVos Children's Hospital. 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

a trip for two in New Orleans with Bruno Mars singing for you. Bruno's going to be in the Big Easy, and we've got your shot to win with back-to-back Bruno starting tomorrow. Also, if you have our app, you're going to get a heads up if you have your notifications on as to when we're playing it. So don't miss out. Make sure you have that. Here's Bruno now with our trending track, Risk It All. For just a

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Are there just totally normal things that stress you out? 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

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Coming to us from Walker, it's Molly Hufaka. Thank you so much, Molly, for listening to Mix 95.7 and for working at Helen DeVos Children's Hospital. 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
1: 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Yeah, that can be stressful, especially if it's busy and there are a lot of lines open. Choosing the right one, I get it. That could stress me out too. Tell me about something normal that stresses you out. 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

It is time for another trending track, this time from an artist whose name is Shane Michael Boos, but we know him as Somber. Here he is. It's our trending track, Back to Friends.

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3: Welcome to the Pop Crush Weekend Top 25 Countdown. It's your girl, Lauren Snap, and I'm so excited to get started tonight. But I came into this show thinking about this. What artist do you think people are going to be talking about 30 years from now? 1-888-952-17 or slide into the DMs with your favorites. I mean, there are so many that are just so daggone good. And we're seeing a lot of them on the countdown tonight. So we're going to get started. But for me, it's like, well, my grandfather told me about Elvis. My dad told me about Michael Jackson. I kind of think I'm going to be telling my kids about Bruno Mars. Do some thinking on that. Do some thinking about that. I'm going to be in the DMs all night hanging out with you. Let's get rolling with Bruno Mars. Risk It All, number 25. For just a

Mars and Lady Gaga, Die With a Smile, at number 23 on the Pop Crush Weekend Top 25 Countdown. Before that, it was Miss Billie Eilish with Birds of a Feather at number 24. And it is so hard to believe how fast time flies. This next song, we started playing 2 years ago in June. I know. He's always on the countdown somewhere and usually cranked in my car. It's Shaboozey, a bar song, number 22.

0: One Republic right there. 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Number 21 on the Pop Crush Weekend Top 25 Countdown. It's Lauren Snap, and my friends have been buying vinyl records like crazy. And I think we're going to start doing like vinyl parties. I don't know. I love a theme. But when it comes to like the vinyls that we should be picking up, apparently One Republic is a heavy hitter. Waking Up is coming out for the very first time on vinyl. I know, friends. I know. Other heavy hitters I'm supposed to be looking for: Taylor Swift, Life of a Showgirl, duh. Billie Eilish, Happier Than Ever, Would Make Me Really Happy, Maybe Happier Than Ever, and Dua Lipa, Future Nostalgia. Let me know what's your favorite vinyl record. I'm going to be making a list. Slide into the DMs.
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1: 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Miles Smith, his debut album, My Mess, My Heart, My Life, is out. And I can't wait. We've got Miles Smith, Stargazing at number 19. Duh.

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Tia Swim, number 17 on the Pop Crush Weekend Top 25 Countdown. Thank you for being here. Right before that, we heard from Miss Olivia Rodrigo with Drop Dead at number 18. And Olivia is out on the Unraveled Tour, which is exactly what I'm going to start calling my work weeks. I love the weekend, y'all. I love the weekend. That's when I'm putting it all back together. And on that note, we've got Dracula, Tame Impala at number 16.

0: Alex Warren, Fever Dream, number 15 on the Packers Weekend Top 25 Countdown. Underrated genius. That's what people are calling Alex Warren, an underrated genius. And they say that the top three underrated geniuses are Meghan Trainor, Benson Boone, and Alex Warren. Who are they right about? Slide into the DMs.
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New Orleans Jazz Fest just happened. There's a couple. They look really happy. Then all of a sudden, they're being whisked on stage in front of everyone. And what does the man do? He pops the question. I would die. I would die. I know. Some of you are going to think this is a really cute idea. Absolutely.

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